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4: Now your Hill Country weather. I'm meteorologist Scott Cook. Lows will be down to 73 degrees overnight. We'll have mostly clear skies with a breeze out of the southeast at 15 miles an hour. Sunny skies Friday afternoon with highs up to 98 degrees and a heat index of 103. We'll stay mostly clear Friday night and lows be back down to 74 degrees with winds out of the southeast. Then sunny skies for our Saturday afternoon. Highs will be back up to 98 degrees.
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4: Now your Hill Country weather, I'm meteorologist Scott Cook. Lows will be down to 73 degrees overnight, but mostly clear skies with a breeze out of the southeast at 15 miles an hour. Sunny skies Friday afternoon with highs up to 98 degrees and a heat index of 103. We'll stay mostly clear Friday night and lows will be back down to 74 degrees with winds out of the southeast. Then sunny skies for our Saturday afternoon, highs will be back up to 98 degrees.
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1: Now your Hill Country weather, I'm meteorologist Scott Cook. Lows will be down to 73 degrees overnight. We'll have mostly clear skies with a breeze out of the southeast at 15 miles an hour. Sunny skies Friday afternoon with highs up to 98 degrees and a heat index of 103. We'll stay mostly clear Friday night and lows be back down to 74 degrees with winds out of the southeast. Then sunny skies for our Saturday afternoon, highs be back up to 98 degrees.
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the heck is it with you and whiskey? Every time we go out, you go too far. I end up running off all the cowboys coming on to you. While you fight the girls they forgot they brought to the bar.

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5: Now your Hill Country weather. I'm meteorologist Scott Cook. Lows will be down to 73 degrees overnight. Of mostly clear skies with a breeze out of the southeast at 15 miles an hour. Sunny skies Friday afternoon with highs up to 98 degrees and a heat index of 103. We'll stay mostly clear Friday night and lows will be back down to 74 degrees with winds out of the southeast. Then sunny skies for our Saturday afternoon, highs will be back up to 98 degrees.
0: More Texan than sweet tea at a church picnic. 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
7: Now your Hill Country weather. I'm meteorologist Scott Cook. Lows will be down to 73 degrees overnight. We'll have mostly clear skies with a breeze out of the southeast at 15 miles an hour. Sunny skies Friday afternoon with highs up to 98 degrees and a heat index of 103. We'll stay mostly clear Friday night and lows will be back down to 74 degrees with winds out of the southeast. Then sunny skies for our Saturday afternoon, highs will be back up to 98 degrees.
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3: Now your Hill Country weather, I'm meteorologist Scott Cook. Lows will be down to 73 degrees overnight. We'll have mostly clear skies with a breeze out of the southeast at 15 miles an hour. Sunny skies Friday afternoon with highs up to 98 degrees and a heat index of 103. We'll stay mostly clear Friday night and lows will be back down to 74 degrees with winds out of the southeast. Then sunny skies for our Saturday afternoon, highs will be back up to 98 degrees.
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7: Now your Hill Country weather, I'm meteorologist Scott Cook. Lows will be down to 73 degrees overnight, but mostly clear skies with a breeze out of the southeast at 15 miles an hour. Sunny skies Friday afternoon with highs up to 98 degrees and a heat index of 103. We'll stay mostly clear Friday night, and lows will be back down to 74 degrees, with winds out of the southeast. Then sunny skies for our Saturday afternoon, highs will be back up to 98 degrees.
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3: Now your Hill Country weather. I'm meteorologist Scott Cook. Lows will be down to 73 degrees overnight. We'll have mostly clear skies with a breeze out of the southeast at 15 miles an hour. Sunny skies Friday afternoon with highs up to 98 degrees and a heat index of 103. We'll stay mostly clear Friday night and lows will be back down to 74 degrees with winds out of the southeast. Then sunny skies for our Saturday afternoon. Highs will be back up to 98 degrees.
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4: Good morning. Now your Hill Country weather. I'm staff meteorologist James Cuffington. Breezy and hot for every Friday. Skies will be mostly sunny with a high in the upper 90s. Southeast winds 15 to 25. Clear skies tonight. Humid, falling into the mid-70s. Southeast winds 10 to 20. Isolated afternoon thunderstorm Saturday. Partly cloudy, breezy, highs in the upper 90s. Sunny and hot for Sunday. High around 103.
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2: This is Texas Ag Today, the number one source for the latest news in Texas agriculture. The largest and most experienced farm news team in the Lone Star State covers it all. From the piney woods of East Texas to the rocky ranges of the Trans-Pecos, and from the Panhandle down to the Rio Grande Valley. Here's today's top stories.
3: Capitol Hill has long been a very tough place for agriculture's advocates, and it is apparently getting worse. I'm Jenks Hunt, and coming up on Texas Ag Today, we'll get some perspective from a Texas High Plains producer.
4: The June beef export value is above what was reported just a year ago. I'm Tom Nicoletti, and we'll have more from the U.S. Meat Export Federation on Texas Ag Today.
5: The USMCA review continues. I'm Jessica Domel, and we'll have an update on the process coming up on Texas Ag Today.
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6: Hello, Texas. Why don't you jump on in with me and buckle up? We're going to take a ride around the Lone Star State as we cover the most important industry in this greatest state in the nation, Texas agriculture. Be sure to hold on tight because it all starts right now. Corn harvest continues to move across Texas, with much of South and Central Texas reporting an average to maybe slightly below average crop. But as corn harvest progresses, the condition of the corn crop left to harvest continues to drop. In the latest Texas crop progress and condition report, we saw a huge drop in corn condition ratings on the corn that is left to harvest. Here's an example. Last week, 42% of the corn rated good to excellent. This week, that dropped all the way down to 30%. 30% of the crop also rated fair, and the poor to very poor categories on the Texas corn crop jumped from 30% last week to 40% this week. In the northern Texas panhandle, it is hot and dry. Christy Slough is the County AgriLife Extension Agent in Hansford County. She says this hot, dry weather is brutal.
7: It is brutal. Go out and when you look in the field and you've got cracks in the ground, I mean, that are inch and a half wide, I mean, that's going to take more than 3/4 to an inch of rain to fix.
6: There was some rain in Hansford County recently, but Slough says for the dry land crop, it was too little, too late. After 3 months of decline, farmer sentiment improved in July.
5: According to the Purdue University CME Group Ag Economy Barometer, the improved mood is likely due to increased corn and soybean prices from mid-June to mid-July. Costs continue to concern farmers. 46% of those farmers surveyed said their biggest concern is high input costs. When asked their biggest challenge to success over the next 5 to 10 years, 30% said it is crop or livestock prices. 17% said it's the farm transition. 13% said it is financial considerations and weather. 7% said trade. And 3% of farmers surveyed said government policy is their biggest challenge to success. For the Texas Farm Bureau Radio Network, I'm Jessica Domel.
6: The Texas Animal Health Commission has published a list of New World Screwworm certified inspectors on their website. Authorized New World Screwworm certified inspectors who have agreed to have their contact information shared publicly are on that list. If you'd like to get in touch with a certified inspector, just go to the Texas Animal Health Commission website. There will be a link there of their certified inspectors. Capitol Hill has always been a tough place for agricultural advocacy, but James Hunt talks to one Texas High Plains farmer who thinks the situation is getting worse.
3: We've long heard about the difficulties farmers and ranchers can experience when trying to communicate agriculture's policy needs to lawmakers and congressional aides. Wesley Spurlock of Stratford has spent decades advocating for agriculture on Capitol Hill, and he believes the environment there has gotten worse.
8: It seems like 10 years ago, we could go into any office in D.C. and be able to talk to them, and they all had somebody that had ag responsibilities. So if it was an inner city representative, I mean, it could be a California one or just anywhere. We were able to communicate on the Republican side, the Democratic side. It all worked well and was no problem. Today, it is much harder to get into some of these offices. In fact, we aren't even able to get into some of the offices to communicate with these individuals in these urban areas. We can get into the Texas offices. That's not our problem. And thank goodness we've got lots of good representatives that we can work with. But getting into these others that you've got to be able to get these bills passed with is getting harder and harder to do.
9: It kind of sounds like a lack of interest, maybe.
8: It really is. It's a lack of interest, but also that lack of any bipartisanship that's developed has got it to where if it's a Republican bill, Democrats aren't going to vote for it. If it's vice versa, it'll be the same way. Where we used to be in the ag program side, there was always bipartisanship, and today that is not as much the case.
3: Wesley Spurlock serves on the Texas Corn Producers Board and is a past president of the National Corn Growers Association. I'm James Hunt on the Texas Farm Bureau Radio Network.
10: 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Tom Nicoletti reports.
4: In June, the value of U.S. beef exports increased from a year ago, despite lower volumes, according to data released by the U.S. Department of Agriculture and compiled by the U.S. Meat Export Federation. June beef exports totaled 88,586 metric tons, which is down 6% from a year ago. However, export value was up 3% to $790.1 million. Here is USMEF President and CEO Dan Hallstrom.
11: The export value was a bit higher than a year ago, which is always a good sign. I think one of the key things that stood out on the Asian side was Taiwan, without a doubt. Demand for beef being strong in Taiwan is not a new thing, but what is new is this continued demand for some of the less utilized cuts, focus on things like rounds, chuck rolls, of course, short plates, this sort of thing. But you combine that with some of the demand out of Latin America. Dominican Republic in particular is on record pace on beef exports. Everyone knows they have a tourism industry, which continues to be strong. But the part that a lot of people may not realize is that we're starting to get a bigger and bigger foothold in the growing modern retail sector. You look at the first half of this year and you take China out of the mix, we're only down slightly on volume, but we're actually up on value. The fact that we're diversifying these markets is working to our advantage, not being reliant on any one market like China.
4: That's USMEF President and CEO Dan Hallstrom. Exports to China remain minimal due to plant suspensions and uncertainty over China's residue testing trade barriers that U.S. officials are working to resolve. I'm Tom Nicoletti for the Texas Farm Bureau Radio Network.
10: The USMCA review continues. Jessica Domel has more on the review process.
5: The United States continues to work with Mexico and Canada as the three countries officially review the six-year-old U.S.-Mexico-Canada Agreement, or USMCA. For more on where we're at with the USMCA process, we're joined today by Brian Keel, Executive Director of Farmers for Free Trade.
12: In the agreement that was signed in 2019 and took effect in 2020, it said after 6 years, the three countries would come together to jointly review the terms of the agreement and see if adjustments were needed. So that's what gets us to 2026 with that six-year review period. The way the deal was structured, it said if the three countries agree to move forward, so they can make little tweaks around the edges, but if they agree that the agreement's going to continue intact, then it continues for 16 years. If the countries fail to reach agreement in 2026, then we go into an annual review posture where every year we're going to review and the agreement will continue for another year. That'll go on for a decade. If we don't reach agreement this year, it'll continue to next year, If we don't reach agreement next year, it continues another year. That goes on for 10 years. If we still haven't reached agreement after 10 years, then the agreement would terminate. So 2036, U.S.-Mexico-Canada agreement could go away if we haven't agreed to extend it before then. If at any time we agree to extend it, then it's in for 16 years. That's where we are today. We're in an annual review posture. It doesn't mean we're facing a cliff. It doesn't mean that tariff-free trade goes away tomorrow. It means it continues basically for a decade, unless we reach agreement, in which case it's got 16 more years to run from that point.
5: That was Brian Keel with Farmers for Free Trade. For the Texas Farm Bureau Radio Network, I'm Jessica Domel.
10: Coming up next, we'll look into alfalfa production in West Texas. And elastic resistance band training is used on horses.
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20: Alfalfa, a profitable crop despite those high costs of inputs?
21: Yes, it is a profitable adventure. It is a high cost of everything because electricity is expensive. But you do what you got to do.
20: Who's using your product? How's it being used?
21: We sell to the exotic ranches, individuals that have two or three goats, horses, cows. We have some ranchers that we sell to also that raise sheep and goats and cattle. Anyone and everyone.
20: as far as producing alfalfa sequences, certain times of the year. Tell me its growing season and how that works.
21: Well, we start irrigating in late February to mid-March. It grows from the end of April usually to the first freeze that we get, which is generally somewhere around the end of October.
20: Alfalfa known in your part of the state, or is this a crop that has been recently introduced?
21: It's been around in our area for a long time. Our family has grown alfalfa my whole life, and I'm 62.
20: The aerials, when you go over the part of the state where you're at and you see the alfalfa field, what does that look like?
21: A green oasis in the middle of a desert.
20: But that oasis will attract some wildlife, won't it?
21: It attracts a lot of wildlife. We draw mule deer, whitetail, elk, dawdad. Every animal that you can think of comes to where we're at.
20: And how do you manage that?
21: You just live with it. We have hunters that we hunt that come out. Hopefully the neighbors help control some of it.
20: And you can see their impact?
21: We can, especially if you take a round bell and put it out in an area where they are at. They can go through one, and so that you know that the 200 or 300 deer that you have in your area eat probably 3 round bells a week.
20: That's Randy Hartman of Pecos County. I'm Gary Joyner in Midland for Texas Ag Today.
10: Elastic resistance band training is being used on horses. Dr. Bob Judd has the details.
0: There are 2 elastic resistance band training systems available for horses. First of all, do not use any of these systems without consulting your veterinarian. Equine resistance band training, like the Equiband system and the Eagle Pro 6, are proprioceptive training aids geared for promoting core and hind end strength in the horse. Dr. Catherine Ellis reported at the AAEP convention that the Equiband system consists of hindquarter and abdominal resistance bands, while the Eagle Pro 6 has a wide band that goes all the way around the chest and hindquarters of the horse. These systems use sensory and proprioceptive input to stimulate and engage the core and hind limb muscles. As of December 2025, there were no studies evaluating the Eagle Pro 6 system. There are some studies using the Equiband, but with varying results. The first study evaluated the Equiband system on back kinematics and found increased dynamic stability through the thoracolumbar region after using it 4 weeks in non-lame horses. However, 2 more recent studies do not provide overwhelming evidence for the device increasing muscle activation. One study measured the activity in the rectus and longissimus dorsi muscles and found a 27% increase in the rectus muscle activation at the trot, but only on the left side. A second study measured activation of the multifidus muscle on the horse's back and found no significant change in muscle activation. Another study tested the effect of the Equiband system on hind limb lameness and back pain in horses walked with 5 days per week for 4 weeks. Results indicated there were no significant improvement in lameness, but horses had improved hind limb symmetry and spinal stability. Do your research on all these rehab devices. I'm Dr. Bob Judd. This is the Texas Farm Bureau Radio Network.
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1: Good morning. Now your Hill Country weather. I'm staff meteorologist James Cuffington. Breezy and hot for every Friday. Skies will be mostly sunny with a high in the upper 90s. Southeast winds 15 to 25. Clear skies tonight. Humid, falling into the mid-70s. Southeast winds 10 to 20. Isolated afternoon thunderstorm Saturday, partly cloudy, breezy, ice in the upper 90s. Sunny and hot for Sunday, high around 103.
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22: Howdy neighbors, I'm Larry Marble with the Livestock Auction Market Report on Texas Ag Today. On the line with Bill Martin from Lone Star Stockyards, Wildorada, Texas. Bill, how'd the sale go?
23: Good sale today, Larry. We had 1,020 head. USDA reported steer and heifer calves were steady to 5 higher on mixed quality. Yearlings were not tested today. Cows were 2 to 5 lower. Quad, we had 565-pound steer calves at 416, 540-weight heifer mates at 377. Clarendon, some nice big calves, 650-weight steers right off cow at 364, 640-weight heifer calves at 336, 511-weight heifer calves at 372. to Plainview, 270-pound bull calves at 520, 380 weight crossbred heifer calves at 450, 460 weight heifer calves at 410, 250 weight heifer calves at 565, and some 400-pound bull calves at 485. And Canyon, 465 weight steer calves at 470, 4 1/4 weight heifer calves at 460. Umbarger, 480-pound heifer calves at 415, 280 weight heifer calves at 5 1/4, 430 weight bull calves at 455, 310 weight bulls at 555, and some 200 pounders brought 730 by the pound. From Happy, 730-pound steers at 356, 630-pound heifers at 328. Canyon, 440-pound heifer calves at 437.50. Wildereda, 416-pound steer calves at 5 1/4, 330 weight steers at 580, 360 weight heifer calves at 490.
6: So you had a good sale. 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
23: 1,020.
6: How do you feel about next week?
23: 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It's really dry. A lot of cows today. People are running out of choices.
6: I understand. What's the weather forecast?
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6: 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Bye-bye.
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0: Cash-fed cattle market seeing the same thing, lower prices as we move through the week. In fact, we started out the week selling cattle as high as 232 on a live basis. That has now dropped all the way down to 228 on the low end. Dress cattle earlier in the week were as high as 370. Now we're looking at dress sales at 362. Mocked beef prices higher, choice up 421, 376.49, select up $1.34, 351.15. Over in the grain markets, corn gave back many of the gains that we saw following the WASDE report Wednesday morning. September corn down 9 cents, 448 a bushel, while December corn was down 8 and 3 quarters, 472. Wheat managed to hold on to the gains that we've seen recently following attacks on grain export facilities in the Black Sea region in the continuing war between Russia and Ukraine. Hard and soft wheat steadied a slightly lower. September Kansas City wheat down a quarter cent, 720 and a half. September Chicago wheat unchanged, 652 and three quarters. December cotton down 88 points, closing at 83.50 cents. In the energy market, September natural gas down 7 at 273. September West Texas crude down $1.79 at 81.48 a barrel. The financial markets slightly higher with the Dow up 64 points, 53,840. The NASDAQ up 214, 26,803, while the S&P is up 50 points, 7,799. Now with a closer look at the energy and financial markets, here's economist Tim Snyder with Matador Economics in Dallas.
1: Yesterday, we described the markets as an old-fashioned teeter-totter, up on one side and down on the other, but never really going anywhere. Well, today, the teeter-totter appears to be stuck right in the middle. Crude oil is lower this morning, but not because the geopolitical situation is materially improved, but OPEC and the International Energy Agency have lowered their 2026 demand forecasts as higher prices and shipping disruptions begin destroying demand. The continuing stronghold on traffic through the Strait of Hormuz, combined with attacks around the Bab el-Mandeb Strait, is beginning to take an economic toll. In other words, crude oil prices are falling partly because higher energy prices are starting to cure higher energy prices. That's called demand destruction, and it's hardly good news. On Wall Street, the Dow, S&P 500, and NASDAQ are modestly higher as lower crude provides some inflation relief. Strong earnings and continued AI investment remain supportive, but with markets again near record territory, investors need to see those earnings keep delivering. Today's July producer price index gave the markets another reason to believe the Federal Reserve can sit tight. Headline wholesale inflation was unchanged in July, while the annual rate slowed to 4.7%, down from 5.5% in June. Core PPI rose 0.2% for the month. Now, let's put the evidence together. In last week's terrible employment report, yesterday's CPI, and today's PPI report, there simply isn't enough in those numbers to justify a Fed rate increase in September. Interest rate markets are now leaning roughly 3-1 toward the Fed holding its benchmark rate at 3.5 to 3.75%, and that continues to frustrate markets. Here's today's bottom line. Our teeter-totter is stuck in a rut. Eventually, something has to give. Will it be energy prices, equity strength, interest rates, or geopolitics? Investors fear two things right now. One, what gives first? And two, when will it give? For the Texas Farm Bureau Radio Network, I'm economist Tim Snyder.
0: That wraps up our look at the markets, and that wraps up this episode of Texas Ag Today. I'm Kerry Martin. Hope to see you back here next time as we cover the most important industry in this greatest state in the U.S. of A. Texas Agriculture.
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1: That fire may still be burning this morning. Good morning, I'm Danny Mott on the Texas Farm Bureau Radio Network. An Apache helicopter from Fort Hood crashed yesterday afternoon into a field in central Texas. That crash was near the town of Salado. That's about 30 miles from Fort Hood. The two people in the helicopter are deceased. Nobody on the ground was hurt. Another helicopter was brought in for fighting that fire. A few nearby residents were evacuated because of the fire, and there were also some highway closures throughout the afternoon yesterday. Fort Hood has not released the identities of the crew or any details about circumstances leading up to that crash. The Bell County Fire Department was warning the public that there will be some road closures in the area. The U.S. Fifth Circuit Court of Appeals has reinstated limits for mail-in voting in Texas. The original law from 2021 had been challenged in court, but with this unanimous decision from that three-judge panel, it now clears the way for the state to proceed with those new requirements. Those who vote by mail will have to take some extra steps. You will now be required to provide identification or a Social Security number. One of the judges said it's long been established that mail-in ballots are prone to fraud. Advocacy groups say it further complicates voting and locks people with disabilities out of the electoral process. The court said they found that none of the voters mentioned in the lawsuit showed any substantial risk for disenfranchisement. The chance for a televised debate between the two men who want to be our next U.S. Senator, Ken Paxton and James Tallarico, looks a bit dimmer. Both have said that they want to have at least one debate before the November elections, but the deadline to agree for the first proposed debate passed yesterday. James Tallarico had agreed to the debate and signed off on two other formal invitations to go up against Paxton. The Hearst newspaper group had proposed that debate for September 22nd in the Rio Grande Valley. Yesterday was the deadline to finalize the agreement, and Paxton's team neither accepted nor declined the invitation. Other options for debates, one planned October the 8th in Dallas, one for October the 13th in Austin. A new Buc-ee's opened up yesterday morning in San Marcos. It's off I-35 and Yarrington Road, which is north of the city. The 74,000-square-foot travel center has 128 pumps. They expect 10,000 people a day to pass through. With this new store, Buc-ee's now has 57 of them around the United States. This new location will create more than 300 jobs. Buc-ee's ranks among the top five U.S. retailers for entry-level pay. It's between $20 and $25 an hour plus benefits. I'm Danny Moffitt on the Texas Farm Bureau Radio Network.
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6: Good morning. Now your Hill Country weather. I'm staff meteorologist James Cuffington. Breezy and hot for every Friday. Skies will be mostly sunny with a high in the upper 90s. Southeast winds 15 to 25. Clear skies tonight. Humid, falling into the mid-70s. Southeast winds 10 to 20. Isolated day afternoon thunderstorm Saturday. Partly cloudy, breezy, highs in the upper 90s. Sunny and hot for Sunday, high around 103.
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5: Good morning. Now your Hill Country weather. I'm staff meteorologist James Cuffington. Breezy and hot for every Friday. Skies will be mostly sunny with a high in the upper 90s. Southeast winds 15 to 25. Clear skies tonight, humid, falling into the mid-70s, southeast winds 10 to 20. Isolated afternoon thunderstorm Saturday, partly cloudy, breezy, highs in the upper 90s. Sunny and hot for Sunday, high around 103.
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1: Where's the emergency, Bert?
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2: 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I'd be worried where else they're cutting corners.
1: Does Pumpernickel Pete cut corners, Bert?
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0: 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At 1892 Emporium, we know that your commerce could use some exclusivity from time to time. 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
5: Good morning. Now your Hill Country weather. I'm staff meteorologist James Cuffington. Breezy and hot for every Friday. Skies will be mostly sunny with a high in the upper 90s. Southeast winds 15 to 25. Clear skies tonight, humid, falling into the mid-70s. Southeast winds 10 to 20. Isolated afternoon thunderstorm Saturday. Partly cloudy, breezy, highs in the upper 90s. Sunny and hot for Sunday, high around 103.
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1: Cattle, corn, and cotton start today lower, wheat higher. I'm Kerry Martin with a market update on the Texas Farm Bureau Radio Network. Cattle futures kick off the trading day lower with October live cattle down 57 cents, 223.22. The December down 80 at 222 even. Feeder cattle lower, September down $1.27, 338.07. October feeders down 85 cents, 329.55. Corn lower with September down 3 cents, 454 a bushel. December corn down 3, 477 and 3 quarters. September Kansas City wheat up 12 cents, 732 and 3 quarters. Cotton lower with the December new crop contract down 128 points, 83.10 cents. September West Texas crude oil down 214 at 81.13 a barrel. I'm Kerry Martin on the Texas Farm Bureau Radio Network.
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3: Good morning. Now your Hill Country weather. I'm staff meteorologist James Cuffington. Breezy and hot for every Friday. Skies will be mostly sunny with a high in the upper 90s. Southeast winds 15 to 25. Clear skies tonight. Humid, falling into the mid-70s. Southeast winds 10 to 20. Isolated afternoon thunderstorm Saturday. Partly cloudy, breezy, highs in the upper 90s. Sunny and hot for Sunday. High around 103.
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0: That is true. We tried it once upon a time a while back out here on the porch and just couldn't get the internet to do it. So we decided to come inside the room here, and we tried it on one machine, and it wasn't playing nice.
1: No.
0: It's a dirty, rotten, no good, biscuit-eating machine right there. I guarantee it.
1: Hey, that's technology for you.
0: So we said, you know what? We don't need that big stinking machine. We'll do it on the laptop, much like we do a live broadcast, which we will be, by the way, Yellow Jacket football tonight is a scrimmage here at the home field. Lance Center will be there, and young Wyatt will be there for a technical run-through, and we'll be it won't be a full play-by-play thing, okay? The players don't have numbers on them. They're just running through some stuff, but we'll make sure that our technical proficiency is on point for this evening. And I think all of this past 45 minutes, Pappy, with pressing buttons, is kind of preparing me for tonight.
1: Well, I would hope you learned everything you needed for tonight, because you punched enough buttons this morning.
0: All right, coming up at 10 o'clock, we are going to have a Texas original with Pappy G. But before we get there, we are going to have more stories with Pappy G as the morning rolls on. Jason Boland on the way. Here's James Land, Outrun the Rain on Stinger FM. We'll be back in just a few minutes.

I'm never gonna get too tired of feeling 10 feet tall. So you may wanna watch what you're doing, or better yet, you can just watch me. And it's not always entertaining,

0: Jason Boland and the Stragglers, 102.9 Stinger FM. Good morning, it's Evan. Got Pappy G in the house with
1: Howdy.
0: Us.
1: Pappy G here.
0: You came to me in May. Was it May?
1: Late May.
0: Started with a phone call and said, Evan, people say I should be on the radio. Well, everybody says we should be on the radio, but you actually should be on the radio.
1: Well, I appreciate that compliment, boss man.
0: So we've been, I should say that my inconsistency has been overridden with your consistency, because Pappy keeps showing up and we keep doing things like we did the America's 250s.
1: That was excellent.
0: Those were real fun. And I always had in the back of my head that we need to do some kind of like Lano Legends or Texas Originals or something like that.
1: We're getting to that.
0: So we started doing Texas Originals. You can hear those at 10, 2, and 4 every weekday. And because we've been doing that for a little bit over a month now, plus the America 250s, you can't go anywhere anymore.
1: Well, it's not quite that bad, but I do get recognized. And obviously on my voice, not my looks or my brain.
0: Well, I love the stories that you tell, but it's only really half the story when you're doing a Texas Original. Pappy, where are you from?
1: I'm originally up on the Cap Rock from Lubbock, Texas.
0: Okay.
1: Came down here in 85, so.
0: I think I've been through Lubbock, but I don't much remember much of it.
1: Well, most people are going through it on the way to Colorado or New Mexico.
0: Okay. All right. So came, back me up to 85. Where were we in 85?
1: Came out here to the Central Texas, to the Lake Buchanan area, and off and on have been here since then. I tell people now I'm a local because all those locals have died off. So.
0: Well, I appreciate that you keep coming in. In the time that Pappy first reached out to me to where we are now, the room that we're sitting in has changed colors.
1: Oh, it's evolved tremendously. It's beautiful now.
0: Changed lighting, changed desk. We're surrounded with one by... You know that 1x4 ain't a furring? You probably do. I didn't.
1: Mm-hmm.
0: I reached out to Tommy there at Buttery Company and... Praise Buttery Company, by the way. We got all this wood out here for a ramp, and the ramp is amazing, and Buttery supplied the wood. But I got this 1x4 wood to make acoustic dampening material out of. So when you walk in here, it looks like you're in a construction zone.
1: Yes, it does.
0: If there's one person in this world who knows what a construction zone looks like, I'm looking at him. How many years were you in construction?
1: My dad was a residential building contractor when I was 9, and by the time I was 10, I was working for his subcontractor, except for my 3-year tenure in the Army.
0: Mm-hmm.
1: I have been pretty much in construction most of my adult life up until, off and on, up until about the last 5 years.
0: Okay.
1: So...
0: All right. And we're not going to say look up, because electrical is a lot of Pappy's background, and there's exposed wiring with some wing nuts on it that's tied together, but we'll get that figured out another day.
1: Oh, we'll get it taken care of, boss.
0: All right. More with Pappy G coming up. Plus, we've got information on what's going to happen tonight at the football field with the Yellow Jackets. We'll all cover all that in just a few minutes on Stinger FM with Pappy G and Evan.
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0: That's the band of heathens, high on our own supply on Stinger FM. It's Evan and Pappy, and I am on the fly trying to figure out how to do things, and I'm probably the most unqualified person to do them. I just keep pressing things until either they break or else we're successful. But luckily, it looks like we're doing it the way how it's supposed to be done. How about that?
1: Well, we're on the air, so that's a start.
0: It looks like we're on the air. We're going to have to double check that with Mackenzie here in just a moment. But here's the thing about Mackenzie. She's too nice. She's way too nice. When we sit down, so there's a handful of folks who routinely send us batches of Texas country music for Stinger FM. And we love it. We do. We sit down, Mackenzie and I will go through and we'll listen to the songs. And I'll ask her each song, or I'll get to the point where I don't ask her. I just sit there and stare at her. And I if she gives a that's okay,
1: it's okay.
0: Then it's okay. If she gives me a, then it's not.
1: Not okay.
0: No. And that's as much as I get because she's so nice. I cannot believe that we got such a good person. She's in here every day. She's got two kiddos that just light up our world during the summer. My kids were in here having a blast with them all summer. By the way, this morning when I told my kids that I get to hang out with Pappy G today, they said, you know what we loved? We loved going out and throwing the rocks with Pappy G. Apparently that happened earlier this summer.
1: Yeah. Kind of taught them how to skip a rock.
0: So. That's it, right there.
1: And they
0: there.
1: Took to it like a duck goes to water.
0: So. Pappy G joining us, and the idea is that we've got Pappy on the Texas Originals, which you're going to hear one coming up at 10 o'clock. That's about 15 minutes away. But hopefully we can do mornings with Pappy G. And that is kind of the purpose of what we've got going on here. We're trying to figure out what our technical stuff is going on and all those things. So the good thing is we're on the right system now.
1: That helps.
0: Yes. Because last time we tried it on the system, it was just dead air. Mm-hmm. I hope we don't have dead air right now. Mackenzie would tell us. I don't know. She's pretty nice. She might not tell us.
1: I would say she would come tell us y'all not on the air by now.
0: So. She probably would.
1: So, folks, Big Boss Man and I have discussed this, and he is implementing something that hasn't been implemented in quite some time, and that's putting a live personality back in the radio business. And much to my good fortune, I happen to get chosen for it. What we're going to start doing and providing you folks is not just a radio program. We're going to sit and chat with you.
0: Mm-hmm.
1: We're going to talk. It's just going to be Boss Man, me, and you. So we'll be just sitting around here like we're around your dining room table. We're going to have do a little bit of history on local, Lano. Then we'll do some, we've done some history on the United States of America, and we're doing Texas history now. So we're going to bring to you what we consider a pretty nice program. We hope you'll stay with us and enjoy it because you'll be glad you did.
0: You know what we ought to do while you were talking there? What we ought to do is we ought to invite in some of our local folks and we can just have them in. We can hear stories. You know what I'd love to hear? Our friend over at Inman's Barbecue, his name's Grant.
1: Yeah.
0: Grant is also a nice fellow. The highest compliment I can give somebody is that they're a dirty, rotten, no good, bread pudding making son of a gun. If you ain't had Grant Morgan's bread pudding over at Inman's, you ain't living. I tell you that much right now. I go and buy those almost weekly, if not monthly. My wife will take one, sit down, and devour the whole thing. They are delicious. So I would love to have Grant in and have his story about how Inman's came about from Lester in 1967.
1: Been a while back.
0: They talk about smoking the good stuff. And Grant's
1: hung
0: on
1: out
0: the
1: with
0: school
1: Willie
0: board.
1: Too much. Yeah, well,
0: I love the play on words. Okay, Pappy is in, and we are testing equipment today, and we will be back with more Pappy stories because I don't think you and I have ever been around each other longer than 2 minutes without me getting a story about you. So I'm gonna dig in.
1: That's kind of what I do, boss.
0: We'll be back in a few minutes.

0: Shooter Jennings on 102.9 Stinger FM. Good morning, it's Evan and Pappy, and it's Friday, and football is in the air, and we'll be doing a technical walkthrough this evening with Lance Center from the field. Won't be a full-on broadcast, but we'll at least check in with you from the field, and that'll be a good time.
1: That sounds great.
0: I didn't realize it was happening this weekend until Lance called me on Wednesday and asked if we were doing it. I thought we still had a few more weeks, but August 28th is the opener against Burnett, and we will have that for you. 7 o'clock, August 28th. We'll be a little bit early because Lance will give you a preview of the game and whatnot. So, Pappy, we had talked briefly about Lubbock in 1985 and being in the construction trade. What are things looking like nowadays? You're retired, I gather. Mostly, kind of, sometimes, if you want to be, voluntarily.
1: Well, I'm semi-retired, and I found out the definition of that is that my retirement doesn't support me, so I have to work to supplement that.
0: Mm-hmm.
1: So, however, I have kind of, you know, figured out that with four ex-wives to my credit, I'll have to work till I'm about 95. So it is what it is, as they say.
0: Well, you're in good company. I actually have one of those. I even have a current, and she's amazing. And I actually, so Fridays in the Chance household are pizza movie night.
1: Outstanding.
0: We gather the kiddos. Sometimes she makes pizza. Sometimes we order from somewhere else, and then we gather up and set ourselves into a movie and have ourselves a good time. That was the first time that I got invited to a pizza movie night. I knew this relationship was getting serious.
1: Oh, yeah.
0: Oh, yeah.
1: Oh, yeah. That's good. That's good territory right there.
0: Yeah, that is fun. So aside from being retired, semi-retired, you do a lot of other
1: functions.
0: There you go. That is. You are in the Honor Guard, yeah?
1: I'm in a member of the Highland Lakes Honor Guard.
0: Mm-hmm.
1: You can find us at highlandlakeshonorguard.org. If you're a veteran, check us out because we're always recruiting.
0: All right.
1: I'm a member of the American Legion Post 974 in Burnett,
0: mm-hmm.
1: and I'm also a member of the Color Guard for the American Legion Post. So I got an Honor Guard and a Color Guard, and I work part-time at Bayview Restaurant there in Cottonwood Shores.
0: So. Mm-hmm. For being retired, you got a lot going on, sir.
1: Seems like all of my days are already predetermined. So.
0: Yeah. And here I am. Hey, you want to come in early and do mornings?
1: Why not?
0: Right.
1: Had a gap there.
0: Indeed. All right. Let's get to 10 o'clock, which is the first Texas original of our day. Let's get to it.
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1: Howdy. It's Pappy G. How about a Texas original? Abbott, Texas has a population of about 300 people. It sits in Hill County, a quiet little town along the highway between Hillsboro and Waco. Not much to look at from the road, a water tower, a grain elevator, a church, and the birthplace of Willie Nelson. Willie Hugh Nelson came into the world on April 29, 1933, in the middle of the Great Depression. His parents left not long after. He and his sister Bobby were raised by their grandparents, devoted Methodist churchgoers who taught their grandchildren to make music before they taught them much else. Willie got his first guitar at 6, wrote his first song at 7, joined his first band at 9, a bohemian polka group of all things, playing local dances in the Czech and German communities of Central Texas. By 13, he was sharing stages with Bob Wills. By the time he graduated from high school, he had already logged more hours performing than most musicians ever would. He moved to Nashville in 1960 and immediately started writing songs that other people made famous. Crazy for Patsy Cline, Hello Walls for Fair and Young, Nightlife for Ray Price, songs so good that the people who recorded them became stars while Willie struggled to get out of his own way. Nashville didn't quite know what to do with him. His voice was too different, his phrasing too unusual, his guitar playing too jazzy, too Texas. Then his house burned down in 1970, and he took it as a sign. He came home. He landed in Austin, a city in the early 70s that was equal parts hippies and rednecks and college students and honky-tonk records. And he found his people. He grew his hair long, let his beard come in red, put on a bandana and picked up Trigger, his beat-up nylon-string Martin guitar, and started playing music entirely on his own terms. What came next changed country music forever. Redheaded Stranger in 1975. Wanted, the Outlaws with Waylon Jennings in 1976. The first country album to ever go platinum, Stardust in 1978. On the Road Again, Always on My Mind, Poncho and Lefty, song after song that crossed every boundary country music had ever drawn around itself. In 1985, he looked at a news report about American family farmers losing their land and organized the first Farm Aid concert. He has played every one since. The organization has raised over $75 million for family farmers across America. The IRS came after him in 1990 and seized everything he owned, over $32 million in back taxes. He recorded an album called The IRS Tapes and sold it to pay the debt. Only Willie. He was inducted into the Country Music Hall of Fame in 1993, the Rock and Roll Hall of Fame in 2023, and he has recorded 79 solo studio albums. He still tours, still writes, still headlines his own Outlaw Music Festival every summer, starting right here in Texas on the 4th of July. The boy from Abbott never went anywhere. He just took Texas with him everywhere he went. I'm Pappy G. This has been a Texas original. Come back and see.

0: Cattle sharply lower, wheat sharply higher. I'm Kerry Martin with a market update on the Texas Farm Bureau Radio Network. Cattle futures dropping sharply this morning with October live cattle down 397, 216.07. December down 377 at 215.67. Feeder cattle taking a big drop with September down 737, trading at 329.82. October feeders down 747, 321.32. Corn higher, September up 5 1/4, 453 1/4. December corn up 6, 478 a bushel. Big jump on wheat with September Kansas City wheat up 22 1/4, 742 3/4. Cotton higher with December up 108 points, 84.58. September West Texas crude up 19 cents, 81.44 a barrel. I'm Kerry Martin on the Texas Farm Bureau Radio Network.
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2: Pamela, what are we going to do? 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
1: Looks to me like we're just getting started.
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4: 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I'm staff meteorologist James Cuffington. Breezy and hot for every Friday. Skies will be mostly sunny with a high in the upper 90s. Southeast winds 15 to 25. Clear skies tonight. Humid, falling into the mid-70s. Southeast winds 10 to 20. Isolated afternoon thunderstorm Saturday. Partly cloudy, breezy, highs in the upper 90s. Sunny and hot for Sunday. High around 103.
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0: 1029 Stinger FM, and we've got Texas Renegade Summer again. Evan and Pappy G this morning, and this has been one of the things in my head for quite some time. I often joke that I'd tell my wife when I first started, I said, man, I can't wait to have a morning show. We'll bring in some owners from local businesses, and we'll call the morning show Waking Up with Two Guys and Your Wife. And my wife said, you cannot do that.
1: Wise woman.
0: Yes. Yes, very much. So Pappy's in the house.
2: Hello.
0: Which is something that you say every morning when you come in. We've had a house full of kids for the summer, my kids and various other kids coming through. And every time you come in, Pappy G in the house. Where does that come from?
2: Part of the native Texan character. You know, we kind of pick up phrases and they become catchphrases, and without even thinking about it, we just issue them out there until somebody tells us better.
0: Yes, that's so understandable.
2: That you know, but anyway, yeah, I've been in my younger days when I went to the relatives, I would say, you know, we're coming in, hide your money and your whiskey, relatives are showing up.
0: True story.
2: Mm-hmm.
0: True story.
2: So I kind of modified it and made it a little bit more smoother about, you know, Pappy G's in the house, you know, and everybody seems to deal well with that.
0: Yeah, the rest can be unsaid. We'll hide our money and our whiskey when we hear those things.
2: I'll let you figure that out
0: for yourself. I wanted your son. You speak very highly of your sons, one of them working in Austin. Yeah?
2: Is that right? In the Austin area.
0: Yeah, Austin area. Mm-hmm. And streaming us either on the Media Rail Yard app or through the browser. So I want to say, obviously, thanks if you are streaming, including Pappy's son. What does your son do?
2: My eldest son is working for a contractor that actually opens the graves. In other words, digs mm-hmm. graves for the various different funeral homes in the area there.
0: Okay.
2: And then his younger brother is actually a funeral director at Clements Wilcox there in Marble Falls and in Burnett.
0: Okay.
2: So they're both in the eldest son got us all in the funeral business back in about, I don't know, 96, somewhere around there.
0: Mm-hmm.
2: But, so our family has been associated with that. So going on 30 years and everything, but, and I have a little story for that.
0: All right. Well, feel free. Fire all away. Right.
2: So he graduated from high school, and I was in traveling construction then, and I would come home on weekends or whatever. And so one weekend, I knew he had been struggling trying to figure out what he wanted to do with his life. And so his mother and I, we get in the car, and first thing she says, have you heard what the boy wants to do?
0: Mm-hmm.
2: Now, this was new. If he did all right, he was her son. If he didn't do all right, he was my son. This is the first time I ever heard the term the boy.
0: Okay.
2: So I was interested, you know, and I said, well, no, what does he want to do? Well, he's thinking about going in the funeral business. Without any malice or forethought, I instantly said, well, is he serious? And she goes, dead serious. And I started laughing. And she goes, well, that's not funny. And I said, no, it's hilarious is what it is. So we had made a pact before we got married that when our children got to the decisive age of deciding careers, that we would support that, not hinder it.
0: Mm-hmm.
2: We supported that to the reluctance of his mom a couple of times, but she soon came over. He did well. He became a funeral director, but he has a little touch of his dad.
0: Mm-hmm.
2: So after a few years, he got a chance to work outside instead of inside, and he took that, and he operates the equipment, he sets up the tents, he takes care of everything, closes the graves, and does a fine job. And then here about, I guess, 6-7 years ago, his younger brother decided he needed a career rather than just a job.
0: Mm-hmm.
2: So he went online school and got his certificate, and he's been a funeral director since then. But he's the smarter one of the three. Oh, he decided those air-conditioned offices are a lot better than working outside in the heat. So, you know, all the time I was in construction, I preferred being out in the field rather than the office. So I understand where he's coming from.
0: But sure.
2: I couldn't, the Lord has blessed me so many times I can't even count with having two of the finest sons that I could ever muster.
0: Yes.
2: So obviously his mom and the church had a lot to do with it, but I've never been ashamed of her. Never had to bail him out of jail.
0: Oh, there,
2: so
0: there
2: that's
0: you
2: a
0: go.
2: Pretty good trick these days.
0: That is pretty darn good. All right.
2: Anyway, so I give a shout out to you boys. I hope y'all are doing well.
0: Very good. I don't know their names. So Pappy Jr. and Pappy Jr. Jr., I guess. All right. Very good. We'll get back into the swing of things. Mike McClure is on the way, old 60 as well. Here's Rick Trevino. And I only get this way with you once.

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1: Hey, you're about to step in some new music.
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0: That is Flatland Calvary, Midland After Midnight. Midland, I said that completely wrong. You know, in Texas, if you say it wrong, they know you're not from here.
1: That's correct.
0: Yeah, like there's a place called Tow, Texas. Did you know that?
1: Well, it's actually Tow.
0: Tow, yeah, exactly right. And I just said
1: and
0: Midland.
1: It's Midland, Texas, not Midland.
0: That's what I get for trying to multitask.
1: There you go.
0: I plunk on
1: you're
0: the
1: doing
0: keyboard.
1: Fine, boss. Keep it up.
0: I yell at the computer. I thrash the computer. The computer finally bows to my whims. And then I look over and I say Midland. Is it Friday? It is.
1: Yeah.
0: All right.
1: Thank goodness it's Friday.
0: All right. We got plans this weekend, Pappy?
1: Basically just resting and working.
0: Oh, nice. Mm-hmm. I could go for both. Well, no, the first, not the latter. Yeah. I actually think this weekend is the first weekend that the family has at home. Last weekend, we were doing family things out of town. The weekend before that, I was in Georgia. Driving a U-Haul to Georgia, not the best thing I've ever, not my favorite thing. With two cats in a cat carrier. And I'm not much of a cat guy, if I'm honest. I'm more dog. More dog.
1: Understandably
0: guy.
1: So.
0: Yeah, I like dogs. Yeah, anywho. All right, so tonight is the first scrimmage for Yellow Jacket football. We had Meet the Jackets on Tuesday night. That was right after Meet the Teacher night at the schools. And then tonight we do the scrimmage. It'll be Lance Center doing our play-by-play this season. Lance has been a part of the Stinger FM broadcasts for 25-plus years. And as we laid to rest the incredible Art DeLugage, Lance came to me about a month afterwards and said, "Hey, just wanted to let you know we won't ever be able to fill those shoes, but I would like to continue doing that in the first seat." And I was like, well, hallelujah.
1: So, amen.
0: Very happy to have Lance, and we've got a few other helpers that will be going with us throughout the weekend, throughout the season, as the Jackets have had some tremendous seasons, made it all the way to the semi-state finals last season. That was pretty cool.
1: Oh, yeah.
0: And we'll look forward to the scrimmage tonight. So then the rest of the weekend, and we're back into like a regular school week starting next week. Which, by the way, if you haven't gotten on the Constable Mike Scoggins Facebook page, that's like a cheat sheet for speed zones. He'll tell you exactly where he's going to be during a school zone. Obviously, we abide by the school zone. I had a dream that I didn't. I had a dream like I was cruising through the high school school zone at 60 miles an hour, and it should have been doing 35.
1: Of course.
0: And my kid said, "Did you get a ticket?" I said, "Well, it was a dream. I didn't get a ticket." "Well, I would have given you a ticket, Dad." Of course you would. Mm. So anyway, if you want to hop on Facebook and hit my Constable Mike Scoggins, he tells you exactly where he's going to be, which is really cool. And he's very active about it. Matter of fact, our friend Young Wyatt has received a performance certificate from Officer Scoggins.
1: Wow.
0: Because it was an afternoon school zone, and Wyatt was going somewhere.
1: Behaving himself.
0: And just didn't realize the lights were on. And anyway, we appreciate Mike. Mike also has some good honey, by the way. And I know because I bought 6 gallons of it.
1: I tested it yesterday. It's pretty good.
0: Yeah. Third place at the state fair. That's pretty good.
1: Not bad.
0: Pretty good honey. It's my favorite honey. And Mike learned from Mr. Fane himself of Fane's Honey. That's right.
1: Yeah.
0: That's where Mike learned his beekeeping.
1: So. They're right out here on Highway 29. So.
0: Yes, sir. They certainly are. All right, we got Pappy G in the house with us, and we're going to come back and get more stories from him. I actually did most of the babbling there, but that's because I cracked the mic when I shouldn't have is what happened. I tried to get on too quickly. So let's get some Rodney Parker, and we'll be back in a few minutes.
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0: Cross Canadian Ragweed on Stinger FM. Boy, howdy, that is some tasty bacon there, Pappy. Holy smokes, Pappy pulls out this biscuit and he's got bacon there and goes, here, have some bacon. And boy, my mouth is full now. That is tasty. I tell you what I've done recently. Our friends over at Miller's Meat Market and Smokehouse here in Llano, they got a little section at the end there that's got bacon and peppered bacon. And for $10, you can get a pound of bacon there. It's just so, so good. And their blueberry sausage, oh my word, that is delicious. Obviously, the rest of their meat,
1: not bad.
0: Yeah. Yeah, that's to say the least. They also
1: everything
0: have,
1: they got in there is pretty doggone good.
0: They also got jerky in there. That's,
1: oh yeah.
0: There's two things in this world that I enjoy. Jerky's one of them, I tell you. Yeah. So, you ever have somebody ask you a question that you're really interested in hearing, and then they just don't have the opportunity to tell you? That's what just happened. Happy started an off-air conversation, says, I'll tell you what my grand dreams are. And I looked over, I said, well, we're on in about 5 seconds, so you're going to have to hang on to that.
1: We'll have to do that at another time.
0: Yeah, yes, we will. But I will say our buddy Lance Center just stopped in. He was on his way by, and he said, hey, I tuned in, heard that we've been talking some football and stuff. And he said, I just thought I'd stop in, see if there's anything that you need. And I'm excited for Lance to helm our sports broadcast, not just football, but we'll be adding volleyball when volleyball gets into district. Lance will be covering those with play-by-play, and then we've got court sports and diamond sports throughout the season. So I'm really looking forward to that. I don't think I've seen Lance this excited since he was, you know, about 5 years old and Christmas time came around.
1: He was pretty keyed up, yeah. But it was in a good way.
0: Yes, it is. Yes, it is. So I'm looking forward to that, and I appreciate that Lance raised his hand and said, hey, let's keep serving our community, because that's the whole goal. When I bought these stations, and I didn't tell my wife that I bought these stations for like the first 3 weeks, but that's fine because she was out of the country, and then she came back and she was with her dad while he was in the hospital having treatment, and I didn't tell her anyway. So anyway, what I'm getting at is the idea of us having the ability to serve the community with local folks who not only can share their life with you, you can share your life with them, but then if things happen, and I don't like it when these things happen, you know, like a traffic accident that we can report on, or there was a fire some years ago all the way down 71. When I was growing up, the radio station covered these things, these big events, and we try to do the best that we can with what we got, but I'll tell you, nobody wants Evan FM. I promise that much.
1: You're right.
0: So now we're going to have Pappy G moving into mornings over the course of the next couple of weeks, and by the time we hit September, then we'll be able to serve as a radio station should in the morning, and I'm excited about that.
1: Me too.
0: Almost.
1: I've already started accumulating in my weak brain some Pappy G. I've already lost it there. Public, service announcements, yeah. And that sort of thing.
0: Certainly.
1: Looking forward to that.
0: All right. We're going to jump back into the music, and Pappy's going to share with me that thing that he was going to tell me before I so blatantly said, in 5 seconds, we're going to go. Here we go.
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3: Cattle lower, grains and cotton higher. I'm Kerry Martin with a market update on the Texas Farm Bureau Radio Network. Cattle futures lower this morning with October live cattle down 252, trading at 217.52. The December down 220, 217.25. Feeder cattle trading lower, September down 422, 332.97. The October down 495, 323.85. Corn is higher, September up 8 cents, 456 a bushel. December corn up 8.5 at 480.5. Wheat sharply higher with the September Kansas City contract up 30.5, trading at $7.51 a bushel. Cotton higher on the new crop December. It's up 109 points, 84.59 cents. September West Texas crude oil up 44, 81.69 a barrel. I'm Kerry Martin on the Texas Farm Bureau Radio Network.
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8: Good morning. Now your Hill Country weather. I'm staff meteorologist James Cuffington. Breezy and hot for every Friday. Skies will be mostly sunny with a high in the upper 90s. Southeast winds 15 to 25. Clear skies tonight. Humid, falling into the mid-70s. Southeast winds 10 to 20. Isolated afternoon thunderstorm Saturday. Partly cloudy, breezy, ice in the upper 90s. Sunny and hot for Sunday. High around 103.
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0: That's the Shaker Hymns on Stinger FM, and Pappy G is in the house.
1: Hello, folks.
0: Now, Pappy, did you really turn down a trip to Vegas? let me back up a little
1: bit. Yeah, back
0: right,
1: up a little bit there, Hulse.
0: So I got a phone call yesterday from Justin. Justin, he helps us out by servicing our clients in the Buchanan Dam area, the Burnett area, Bertram. He actually is a school teacher for special needs out in Liberty Hill. The guy is salt of the earth, just so cool. And he calls me yesterday and he says, hey, I talked to them folks over at Bayview Restaurant where Pappy is during the evenings. I go, oh, you did? He goes, well, I bumped into him. I wasn't there at the restaurant. I bumped into him outside. And they said, hey, don't be stealing Pappy G from us. Apparently, they love what you do each night that you're at Bayview. What is that?
1: Well, technically, I'm the cart driver. Mm-hmm. I transport people from the parking lot at the bottom of the hill to the top of the hill where the restaurant is and back.
0: Mm-hmm.
1: So I have interaction with, as I was telling you, probably over 100 people a night.
0: Mm-hmm.
1: From time to time, in other words, I'll key off of some of their phrases. They'll key off mine and tell them a story or two. I'm also in the evening in charge of what we call the Sunset Bell.
0: Okay.
1: We have a tradition there where we find somebody that's celebrating something and we, identify them as the special guest, and we allow them to, just 2 or 3 minutes before sunset over Horseshoe Bay to ring that bell.
0: All right.
1: And they get a nice ovation from the crowd and everything. So just so happens last night, transported a couple of young females up there to the restaurant, and apparently one of them was talking to the server. She thought she recognized my voice.
0: Mm-hmm.
1: Server identified me as her to me, or me to her, as Pappy G.
0: Mm-hmm.
1: And we talked a little bit. So anyway, I got them to both go up there and share the spotlight on ringing the bell last night. And then as they finished up with their dinner and paid out and everything, I transported them back to their automobile, which was a fine looking Corvette. and anyway, they indicated the lead one. There's one always that talks more than, so the lead one, she was indicating that they were putting together a trip to Las Vegas. Would I like to join them? And
0: mm-hmm.
1: I respectfully turned them down.
0: Uh-huh.
1: And the server had overheard that. And she couldn't believe that I would turn that down. But as I told her, I said, look, I'm like older than their dad, and I do not want to get in that conversation. So anyway, it was best. And as I was telling you, I said, right now I'm at the age where I'm big into comfort. And I explained to them, I have no desire to leave my home state. I am a native Texan, and everything. But I did admit that about the only thing that would drag me out of here would be an all-expenses-paid trip to Disneyland.
0: Okay.
1: So there is hope.
0: I guess there is hope. Okay. Fair enough. All right. Anybody on board for Disneyland, you come over here to the radio station.
1: Yeah, find Pappy G. We'll do something.
0: That's something right there. Hmm. All right. Statesboro Review is on the way.
1: Oh, and before we go.
0: Yes, sir.
1: I did say I would give them a shout out. So.
0: Oh, yeah. Well, we better do that because
1: so
0: we want to make good.
1: Giving a shout out to Matilda and Tammy, aliases, of course, but they know who they are. So.
0: Very good.
1: There you go, ladies. I had an enjoyable evening with you last night. Good fortune to you.

I am Tom. I am married to a hot woman who's still giving me babies and running marathons in the age of 40, and I am Stinger FM.

0: Sam Riggs and the Night People. It's called Collide. I'm Evan. Got Pappy G in the house. Good morning, Pappy.
1: Good morning.
0: We're coming up on lunchtime here, and there are so many places to go and get a good bite to eat. But before we part ways here at noon, reminder that this afternoon we're going out to the Llano football field for the scrimmage. We'll do a technical run through there, and young Wyatt will be on the side with Lance doing that run through. Boy, I had a trouble with words right there. Oh, where did my words go? They just left. But Pappy, you're going to have a weekend. We're going to come back Monday morning and keep on doing this.
1: I just recently found out I am scheduled for Monday morning. So it'll have to be Tuesday on.
0: Fair enough.
1: But Fair enough. My other gig is helping the folks out at Clemens Wilcox Funeral Home, which I truly enjoy. And so I get to help my youngest son come Monday.
0: Well, it takes good people to service that part of
1: that's
0: life.
1: That's a fact.
0: Because it's not easy.
1: No.
0: It's really not. We had art services in April, and then I had a neighbor when I was living in Dripping Springs, and it was late June. He was a 37-year police officer up in Dallas and retired and came back, and he, in the little cul-de-sac that we lived in, I mean, he knew the schedules. He knew when we were taking kids to school, when kids are expected off the bus, if somebody was in the neighborhood that shouldn't be there, he was out on his front lawn. Mm-hmm. I mean, this guy, he did. And then, you know, life happens, and he passed away, and having the right people in place to make that transition in life is a good thing. So I commend your sons for being in that industry.
1: I do also.
0: And your part as an honor guard, your part is helping out in that capacity, I think, is well respected.
1: Yeah, we provide full military honors for veterans that have passed away. That would include a rifle salute, playing the taps, and a narrative of each fold of the flag folding ceremony. So, and it is always an honor and a privilege for us to be those services.
0: Yeah, I often forget that each fold has a representation of it. And those, when you hear those and the flag is being folded, those hit pretty hard.
1: Mm-hmm.
0: Yeah, I was...
1: We're under the information that we have received that we may be the last that continues to do that.
0: Really?
1: I understand even in Arlington, they have, unless it's specially requested, have probably for the most part, just fold the flag and be on. But anyway, we're not 100% sure, but we keep hearing information that we're the only one that they've heard that from. So,
0: well, I'll just go ahead and say it then. Whenever my heart attack happens and I'm gone and I get cremated, just crack one open and enjoy the day, because that's exactly what I would want to have happen.
1: Oh yeah, we
0: keep on going.
1: We hear that.
0: Enjoy the hill country, because. As the kids and I depart each morning for school, we come up over a very small rise on our country road, and we get to see the layout of Llano community. We get to see out towards Valley Spring, Pontiac, that area, because we're on the other side of Llano. We're on the south side, so we get to look to the northwest as we come into town. And every morning, it just boggles my mind how beautiful it is here. It is gorgeous. So, if something happens, and I joke about a heart attack, but also maybe my cholesterol's a little high, that the idea is to just enjoy the day if anything happens on this end.
1: Oh, yeah.
0: Because we live in a good area.
1: It yes, we beautiful. Do. I tell people at the restaurant there that the hill country is second only to heaven in the first place.
0: So. Mm-hmm. It really is.
1: Yeah.
0: It really is.
1: It really is.
0: All right. We'll be back with Pappy G in a few minutes. Here's
1: hold on a minute.
0: We got something doing here?
1: You had mentioned about places to eat and that sort of thing. So
0: I did. Anyway. I thought we might cover that in the next 10 minutes here. But
1: all right. We'll catch you later.
0: Okay. We'll do that. Places to eat. Because I'll tell you, our friends over at Inman's Barbecue, who I teased on earlier, they've got Stinger FM going all day in their restaurant, and I will tell you exactly what I get from Inman's in about 10 minutes.

0: That's Stoney LaRue, first one to know. Earlier, Pappy G looked over at me. He goes, "Do you like bacon?" I was like,
1: Who doesn't like bacon, he said.
0: There's a joke about a bear in the woods, and there's a joke about the Pope being Catholic, and I usually combine those two about the Pope in the woods, but it's almost rhetorical. But we had also talked about places to eat, little secret haunts, if you will, and I'll go ahead and admit that Inman's is no secret. Their jalapeno sausage, turkey sausage, oh my gosh. My mouth just a little. And then their bread pudding and their pies. Holy cow. Incredible. But there's also a few more secret haunts. You've got a barbecue place. Pappy G's got a barbecue place that he enjoys frequenting.
1: Excuse me. Yeah, y'all have already heard that I work at Bayview Restaurant. Well, right across the street is a place called the Fresh Air Park. Now, folks, if you're hankering for some good barbecue and you're in the Marble Falls, Horseshoe Bay, Cottonwood Shores area, then load in your truck, van, or sedan and throttle yourself right out there to the Fresh Air Park and go to Mythic Barbecue. Mike and his sweet wife, Sally, are good people, and I'm here to tell you, son, that is some of the best barbecue in Texas, and the reason why I know is I am a third-generation native Texan.
0: Mm-hmm.
1: We know barbecue. But I will go on to even say that all of Mike's barbecue is as tender as a mother's love, and I'm personally inexperienced in telling you that you don't even have to have teeth to eat the barbecue at Mythic Barbecue. Anyway, I told him I'd give him a shout. So I'm giving a shout out to Mike and Sally at the Mythic Barbecue. Tell them Pappy G sent you, and Mike will provide you with a discount.
0: All right. Well, so there's
1: can't hardly beat that. Good barbecue at a discount.
0: Darn straight. There's a feller that opened up a trailer here in Llano, right across the street from Buttery Hardware, just off the squares. His name's Jason, and it's JJ's Smokeworks. Now, I'll tell you, that feller right there, he spent some years at a barbecue joint over in Spicewood and now has his own trailer. Oh, my favorite thing to do when I go there, "Jason, how we doing today?" He says, "Man, brisket's on point," or, "Man, the burgers are hitting." I did a brisket yesterday, by the way. Oh, yeah. It was a great cut of meat. Great cut of meat. Came from a friend of mine down in New Braunfels. It had been frozen in his freezer. Gave me this nice little 10-pound brisket. Oh, it looks so good. And I put it on my smoker not yesterday morning. The night before. I was figuring it'll probably be ready about 8 o'clock in the morning, yeah. right about the time that, you know,
1: minimum 8 to 10 hours.
0: Exactly. I figured my wife will be taking the kids to school on their first day. She'll come back. I'll have this thing resting, and come lunchtime. Turns out brisket's not the easiest cut of meat. You kind of really got to know what you're doing to get brisket to hit every single time.
1: Mm-hmm.
0: And you give me a steak, I'm going to have something melting in your mouth in about an hour and a half. You give me a brisket, you can flip a coin whether you're going to eat it or not.
1: A lot of people face that dilemma.
0: Boy, howdy. So I think I have an idea, though, because our high school has the Jackets barbecue team, and they gave me a brisket in May. And I took it home and reheated it. I mean, it was so good, Pappy. It was so good. So I think what I'm going to do is I'm going to reach out to them and ask them to come give me a tutorial.
1: There you go.
0: On how to do their brisket. And I'll do the video and the whole thing, and we'll stick it up on our Stinger FM Facebook page and the YouTube, because I've been taught brisket. And if you ask 10 different smoke masters how to do it,
1: you get 9 different.
0: Oh, yeah. So I would love to get more consistent at that, because I'll say it was edible, but it wasn't like mouthwatering.
1: Yeah.
0: You know, you can cut it with a fork kind of thing. So anyway. All right. Pappy, thank you. so much.
1: More than welcome.
0: And we will talk with you.
1: It's been a lovely day. We've enjoyed each other's company.
0: And 2 o'clock is the next Texas Original with Pappy G. And then we're going to have you back on Tuesday morning.
1: Looking forward to it.
0: We'll have more Pappy G on Stinger FM. In the interim, Hudson Westbrook is on deck, and we've got 6 Market Boulevard coming up on Stinger FM.
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1: Cattle, grains, and cotton all trading lower. I'm Kerry Martin with a market update on the Texas Farm Bureau Radio Network. Red ink across the board today with October live cattle down 380, trading at 220 even. December down 357, 219.22. Feeder cattle lower. September down 332 at 336.02. October feeders down 267, 327.72. Corn and wheat lower. September corn down 8 cents, 449 a bushel. December corn down 7 and 3 quarters, 473 a bushel. September Kansas City wheat down 2 and a quarter, 718 and a half. Cotton moving lower with the new crop December contract down 121 points, 83.17 cents. September West Texas crude down 71, 82.56 a barrel. I'm Kerry Martin on the Texas Farm Bureau Radio Network. 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

0: Good afternoon. Now your Hill Country weather. I'm staff meteorologist James Cuffington. Mostly sunny skies, breezy and hot for Friday afternoon, high in the upper 90s, southeast winds 15 to 25. Clear skies tonight, humid, falling into the mid-70s, southeast winds 10 to 20. Isolated afternoon thunderstorm Saturday, partly cloudy, breezy, high in the upper 90s, sunny and hot for Sunday, high around 103.
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wedding rings and rosaries seem to pop up faster the farther that I run. 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
1: Cattle, grains, and cotton all lower. I'm Kerry Martin with a market update on the Texas Farm Bureau Radio Network. We're seeing a lot of red ink today as we wrap up trading with the October live cattle contract down 292 at 220.87. December live cattle down 272 at 220.07. Feeder cattle slightly lower. September down 85 cents, 338.50. October feeders down 50 at 329.90. Corn lower with September down 9 cents, 448 a bushel. December corn down 8 and 3 quarters at 472. September, Kansas City wheat down a half, trading at 720 and a quarter. Cotton lower on the December contract, it's down 88 points, 83.50 cents. September, West Texas crude oil down $1.26, 82.01 a barrel. I'm Kerry Martin on the Texas Farm Bureau Radio Network.
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0: Good afternoon. Now your Hill Country weather. I'm staff meteorologist James Cuffington. Mostly sunny skies, breezy and hot for Friday afternoon, high in the upper 90s, southeast winds 15 to 25. Clear skies tonight, humid, falling into the mid-70s, southeast winds 10 to 20. Isolated afternoon thunderstorm Saturday, partly cloudy, breezy, high in the upper 90s, sunny and hot for Sunday, high around 103.
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1: Howdy, it's Pappy G. How about a Texas original? If Texas ever had a George Washington, his name was Sam Houston. And like Washington, the most important thing about him wasn't what he built, it's what he refused to give up. Houston was born in Virginia in 1793. When his father died, his mother moved the family to Tennessee. Sam was supposed to work at a store. He lasted about a week before he ran off into the woods to live with the Cherokee. He spent 3 years with them. They adopted him, gave him the name Colony, the Raven. He never forgot it, and they never forgot him. He came back, fought in the War of 1812 under Andrew Jackson, studied law, got elected to the Congress, got elected governor of Tennessee. He had the whole world in front of him. Then his marriage fell apart, and he walked away from all of it. He showed up in Texas in 1833, then still a Mexican Providence, with not much more than his reputation and his instincts. But Texas was exactly the place where a man of those two things could build something. When the Texas Revolution broke out in 1836, Houston was named commander of the army. The Alamo had just fallen, Santa Ana was coming, the situation was desperate. On April 21st, 1836, Houston's army surprised Santa Ana's forces at San Jacinto. 18 minutes, the battle cry was, "Remember the Alamo," and when the smoke cleared, Texas was free. Houston became the first president of the Republic of Texas. When Texas joined the United States in 1845, he became one of its first two senators. He was later elected governor of Texas, making him the only man in American history to serve as governor of two different states. Then came 1861. Texas voted to secede from the Union. Every official was required to swear loyalty to the Confederacy. Houston stood up and refused. He said, "I love Texas too much to bring civil strife and bloodshed upon her." They removed him from office. He went home to Huntsville, and he died there in 1863. The war he tried to prevent still raging around him. He never stopped being the Raven, never stopped being exactly who he was, no matter what it cost him. Texas has never produced anyone quite like him, and Texas has never forgot him. I'm Pappy G, and this has been a Texas original. Come back and see us.
2: Cattle close lower, cotton and grains finish higher. I'm Kerry Martin with a market update on the Texas Farm Bureau Radio Network. Cattle futures finish lower but well off of the day's lows. October live cattle down $1.17, closing at 218.87. December down $1.07, 218.37. Feeder cattle lower, with September down 265, closing at 334.55. October feeders down 337, finishing the day at 325.42. Corn finished higher. September corn up 11 cents, 459 a bushel. December corn up 11 and a quarter, 483 and a quarter. Big jump on wheat, with September Kansas City wheat up 33 and three quarters to close at 754 and a quarter. Cotton finished higher. New crop December up 130 points, 84.80 cents. September West Texas crude up $1.24, 82.49 a barrel. I'm Kerry Martin on the Texas Farm Bureau Radio Network.
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7: Good afternoon. Now your Hill Country weather. I'm staff meteorologist James Cuffington. Mostly sunny skies, breezy and hot for Friday afternoon, high in the upper 90s, southeast winds 15 to 25. Clear skies tonight, humid, falling into the mid-70s, southeast winds 10 to 20. Isolated afternoon thunderstorm Saturday, partly cloudy, breezy, high in the upper 90s. Sunny and hot for Sunday, high around 103.
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1: Cattle, grains, and cotton all in the day lower. I'm Kerry Martin with Closing Markets on the Texas Farm Bureau Radio Network. Another lower day for cattle futures, both live and feeder cattle in the red. Live cattle led the way down with the October contract down 375, closing at 220.05. December live cattle down 335, ending at 219.45. Feeder cattle lower as well, with September feeders down 215, 337.20. October feeder cattle down $1.60, 328.80. Cash-fed cattle market seeing the same thing, lower prices as we move through the week. In fact, we started out the week selling cattle as high as 232 on a live basis. That has now dropped all the way down to 228 on the low end. Dress cattle earlier in the week were as high as 370. Now we're looking at dress sales at 362. Boxed beef prices higher, choice up 421, 376.49, select up $1.34, 351.15. Over in the grain markets, corn gave back many of the gains that we saw following the WASDE report Wednesday morning. September corn down 9 cents, 448 a bushel, while December corn was down 8 and 3 quarters, 472. Wheat managed to hold on to the gains that we've seen recently following attacks on grain export facilities in the Black Sea region in the continuing war between Russia and Ukraine. Hard and soft wheat steady to slightly lower. September Kansas City wheat down a quarter cent, 720 and a half. September Chicago wheat unchanged, 652 and three quarters. December cotton down 88 points, closing at 83.50 cents. In the energy markets, September natural gas down 7 at 273. September West Texas crude down $1.79 at $81.48 a barrel. I'm Kerry Martin on the Texas Farm Bureau Radio Network.
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7: Good afternoon. Now your Hill Country weather. I'm staff meteorologist James Cuffington. Mostly sunny skies, breezy and hot for Friday afternoon, high in the upper 90s, southeast winds 15 to 25. Clear skies tonight, humid, falling into the mid-70s, southeast winds 10 to 20. Isolated afternoon thunderstorm Saturday, partly cloudy, breezy, highs in the upper 90s. Sunny and hot for Sunday, high around 103.
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1: Howdy, it's Pappy G. How about a Texas original? Main Street in Kerrville, Texas, November 26, 1905. A woman named Florence Butt opened the front door of her home, walked downstairs to the ground floor, and started selling groceries out of a room that was part store and part family living space. $9 a month rent, $60 in savings, a husband sick with tuberculosis upstairs, three children to feed. In his first month, the store made nearly $50.60. Florence kept going. She wasn't building an empire. She was keeping her family alive. And what somewhere in that quiet determination of a woman selling staples and fancy goods out of her front room on Main Street in the Hill Country, something took root that would eventually grow into one of the most beloved institutions in the history of Texas. Her youngest son, Howard, took over in 1919 when he came home from World War I. He had delivered groceries from that same store by wagon as a boy. He knew every customer by name. He understood something that the big national chains never quite grasped, and that a grocery store isn't just a place to buy food. It's a place where a community takes care of itself. The store became HEB, Howard Edward Butt, initial on everything he built. He expanded slowly. Del Rio, Laredo, Corpus Christi, San Antonio, always Texas. Always family owned. Always the same ideal his mother started with. Give people what they need and treat them like neighbors because they are. Today, HEB operates over 400 stores across Texas. Revenue of $46 billion, 154,000 employees, 10% who are part owners of the company. When Hurricane Harvey hit Houston in 2017, HEB had emergency supplies pre-positioned before the storm made landfall. Their trucks were rolling into flooded neighborhoods while the water was still rising. Texans weren't waiting for help to arrive. HEB was already there. That's not a grocery store. That's a Texas institution. Started with $60 on Main Street in Kerrville, right here in the Hill Country. I'm Pappy G. This has been a Texas original. Come back and see it.
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3: Good afternoon. Now your Hill Country weather. I'm staff meteorologist James Cuffington. Mostly sunny skies, breezy and hot for Friday afternoon, high in the upper 90s, southeast winds 15 to 25. Clear skies tonight, humid, falling into the mid-70s, southeast winds 10 to 20. Isolated afternoon thunderstorm Saturday, partly cloudy, breezy, high in the upper 90s, sunny and hot for Sunday, high around 103.
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1: 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Leno National Bank has been proud to stand beside the families and businesses of the Hill Country for many years and many more to come. 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
3: Where's the emergency, Bert?
4: No emergency. I just finished Pumpernickel Pete's pen order. He's going to be so excited. I saved him a ton of money.
3: Awesome work, Bert. Fast and efficient. Let me take a look. Uh-oh.
4: Compliments really don't land followed by an uh-oh.
3: Bert, how exactly did you save Pete money?
4: I found the cheapest pens, of course. Pete wanted $500, so those savings really added up.
3: If someone handed you a 20-cent pen with their business name on it, what would your first thought be?
4: Wow, a free pen.
3: My mistake. What would you think about their business?
4: I'd probably think they're cheap. Not a great first impression.
3: Would you want to use their company?
4: Nope. I'd be worried where else they're cutting corners.
3: Does Pumpernickel Pete cut corners, Bert?
4: Never. They're the best bakery in uh-oh.
3: There it is. We grow your business.
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4: Pamela, what are we going to do? This order's finished.
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6: Now your Hill Country weather. I'm meteorologist Scott Cook. Partly cloudy skies expected overnight. We're going to be cooling down to 75 degrees with a light breeze out of the southeast. Highs will be pushing back up to 99 degrees Saturday with a heat index of 103. It'll be sunny throughout the day with winds out of the south. Then mostly clear skies Saturday night, lows back down to 71 degrees. Another hot and sunny day for our Sunday afternoon. Our high temperatures will be climbing back up to 99 degrees.
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Well, I was thumbing from Montgomery. I had my guitar on my back. When a stranger stopped beside me in an antique Cadillac.

seat. He turned on the radio, and them sad old songs coming out of them speakers was solid country gold. Then I noticed the stranger was ghost white pale when he asked me for a light.

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He said, "This is where you get off, boy, 'cause I'm going back to Alabama." As I stepped out of that Cadillac, I said, "Mister, many thanks." He said, "You don't have to call me Mister, Mister.

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4: Now your Hill Country weather. I'm meteorologist Scott Cook. Partly cloudy skies expected overnight. We're going to be cooling down to 75 degrees with a light breeze out of the southeast. Highs will be pushing back up to 99 degrees Saturday with a heat index of 103. It'll be sunny throughout the day with winds out of the south. Then mostly clear skies Saturday night, lows back down to 71 degrees. Another hot and sunny day for our Sunday afternoon. Our high temperatures will be climbing back up to 99 degrees.
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2: Now your Hill Country weather. I'm meteorologist Scott Cook. Partly cloudy skies expected overnight. We're going to be cooling down to 75 degrees with a light breeze out of the southeast. Highs will be pushing back up to 99 degrees Saturday with a heat index of 103. It'll be sunny throughout the day with winds out of the south. Then mostly clear skies Saturday night, lows back down to 71 degrees. Another hot and sunny day for our Sunday afternoon. Our high temperatures will be climbing back up to 99 degrees.
0: More Texan than a sunrise over Delano River. 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